0: Natalie Imbruglia's Torn on 92.3 KSSK. I am Sweetie Beccaro. I hope you're singing and dancing because we are celebrating this 4th of July. It's America's 250 today. Woohoo! And I don't know what you're doing. Probably barbecuing, hanging out, doing all the parades. Thanks for all the people who came out to the Kailua Independence Day Parade. So many things going on to celebrate. Hope you're singing and dancing with our 250 greatest of the 80s and 90s songs to celebrate. We're doing it all weekend long on 92.3 KSSK. I got Madonna, Sha Na'a Wow, and Michael Jackson standing by on 92.3 KSSK.
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0: heat wave threatens festivities. Millions across the country are doing their best to stay cool while enjoying the parades, concerts, and fireworks. Heat alerts are in effect for about 150 million people as record temperatures prompt the cancellation of multiple outdoor events. Joey Chestnut has won his 18th title at the Nathan's Hot Dog Eating Contest in New York City. Chestnut dominated the men's competition Saturday by eating 66 hot dogs and buns in 10 minutes. That's 10 short of his record of 76, but the 42-year-old Chestnut remains unbeaten since 2015. From the KSSK News Center, I'm Roger Mari.
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3: 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Next week on Netflix, Monday, the stand-up special, Jeff R. Curry, Nice to Meet You. Next Thursday on Netflix, the debut of the remake of Little House on the Prairie, Season 1. Next Friday, the Netflix documentary film special, Shipwrecked, Nightmare at Sea. Next Sunday on Netflix, Love is Blind UK, After the Altar. Next Tuesday on Amazon Prime Video, the launch of the new anime series, The Ghost in the Shell. 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Next Wednesday over on Paramount Plus, the debut of the action drama movie, War Driver. Next Thursday on Peacock, the premiere of The Five-Star Weekend, starring Jennifer Garner. Next Friday on Apple TV, the Charlie Brown and Snoopy Show special. And next Sunday at 9 p.m. Eastern on MGM Plus, the debut of the new drama The Westies, starring J.K. Simmons and Titus Welliver.
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UB40's Red Red Wine for Michael W. Perry. Probably had so much already. Happy 4th of July. Sweetie Picard with you on 92.3 KSSK. Here's Chris.

0: Hawaii's feel good favorites of yesterday and today. 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

celebrating freedom, fun, and the music who made us who we are. We're featuring the 250 greatest songs of the 80s and 90s, all 4th of July weekend long.

0: Tony Braxton on this Aloha Saturday. Happy 4th of July. I am Sweetie for Carl. I am truly grateful that you're hanging out with me. Hope you're singing and dancing because we are celebrating the 4th of July and America's 250th birthday all weekend long. Dropping in the 250 greatest 80s and 90s songs to celebrate the biggest hits and many songs you forgot you knew. That's why you're singing loud and proud today, all right? Happy 4th of July. I'm proud to be an American. Yes, we're going on all weekend long on 92.3 KSSK. You want to know who's coming up next? I can tell you. 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
4: We were stayed at the Chateau in bedrooms, along with my producer Gus Dudgeon and Bernie, who wrote the lyrics. And I used to get up, and same time as Bernie, I went down to breakfast. Bernie would be typing. Bernie Taiping, not Bernie Taupin. And he would give me a lyric. And I would have my breakfast, and I would have a croissant and wander over to the electric piano. We had our instruments set up around the breakfast table, a guitar amp, a bass amp, and a drum kit, and the electric piano, and a mic. And I would sit down and write a song to those lyrics. I'd wake the band up, because I'd be playing and singing. And they'd come down and having their breakfast, or even before they started, they would join in. And we would write the song straight away. After we'd finish, we'd go straight over to the other side. Maybe we'd write two, but mostly one. Start the day off with a song, and go off to the other side of the courtyard to the studio and record the song, and then write in the studio.
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Phil Collins, True Colors on America's birthday. 250th birthday today. Happy 4th of July. You got me, Sweetie Picaro, a 92.3 KSSK. Now, you got Bobby McFerrin with Don't Worry, Be Happy. Yeah, sing. Life is good. We're free.

0: the smile on your face. 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

We're celebrating America 250 with the anthems that defined a generation. It's the 250 greatest songs of the 80s and 90s, all 4th of July weekend.

0: 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Thanks for listening to 92.3 KSSK. I am Sweetie Picard. Hope you're all enjoying your 4th of July. So many celebrations going on all weekend long. Concerts galore. There's Waikiki fireworks. There's fireworks tonight over at the Weigh-In Field at Schofield Barracks. Just underway right now. So lots of things going on. Just want you to keep it here because we have the greatest hits. 250 of the greatest 80s and 90s songs to celebrate the biggest hits and many songs that you forgot you knew. Yes, celebrating the 4th of July as America turns 250 today. Keep it here because Journey's up next. Ace of Base, Wham, and Cars on 92.3 KSSK. Happy 4th of July!
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4: 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We just went in there, wrote the songs. We had changed. We changed from the Elton John album into a full-fledged four-piece band, but we hadn't realized. And it was not planned. 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

Careless Whisper on 92.3 KSSK. I am Sweetie Picaro. Hope you're having a wonderful Aloha Saturday. Happy 4th of July. Yep. Singing and dancing with me, I hope. Well, here's the Cars with Magic.

celebrating freedom, fun, and the music who made us who we are. We're featuring the 250 greatest songs of the 80s and 90s, all 4th of July weekend long.

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0: Rick Springfield on 92.3 KSSK. On this 4th of July weekend, happy 4th of July. America is 250 today. And I am grateful that you hung out with me, Sweetie Picaro, on 92.3 KSSK. Great day in Kailua celebrating the Independence Day Parade with my friend Pete Castillejos. Thank you so much for keeping it here on 92.3 KSSK. And as we celebrate 4th of July today, as America turns 250, I am truly grateful. True patriotism. I love America. I love our country. The land that we call free, home of the brave. Let's remember that patriotism is bigger than politics. Politics may divide us, but patriotism reminds us of what brings us together. Our love for this beautiful country, our freedoms, and the people who call it home. Let's choose kindness over conflict, unity over division, and gratitude over negativity every day, not just this weekend. Honor those who sacrifice so we can enjoy the freedoms that we sometimes take for granted. May we always keep our priorities in honor. God first, family always, and country with a grateful heart. God bless our military, first responders, and our veterans, and every family celebrating today. The strength of America isn't found in always agreeing. It's found in choosing to stand together. Love one another. Never lose sight of the blessings of freedom. Be proud. Be grateful. Be kind. God bless Hawaii. And God bless the USA. Ahui ho, malama pono. Take care of each other. Happy 4th of July. I love you all.
1: From the KSSK News Center, I'm Roger Mari. Honolulu firefighters airlifted a hiker in distress on Kapalama Trail in Oahu this morning. Rescuers reached the hiker, confirmed he was uninjured, and airlifted him to a landing zone by about 7:15 a.m. On Friday at about 7:55 p.m., HFD received a 911 call reporting the hiker in his 20s had slid about 20 feet and was uninjured but in a precarious location. World leaders are offering their congratulations as the nation marks its 250th birthday. The European Commission President, the head of NATO, the UN Secretary General, and even Russian President Vladimir Putin extended their well wishes in messages to President Trump. Pope Leo and the British royal family also wished all Americans a happy Independence Day. Taylor Swift and Travis Kelce have donated $26 million to various charities this week. The announcement was made just ahead of their wedding, which took place Friday at Madison Square Garden in New York City. The charities include 9 food banks and animal cruelty organizations, 7 educational programs, and 3 children's hospitals. From the KSSK News Center, I'm Roger Mari.
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3: In 2005, investigators in Palm Beach, Florida, began uncovering a dark secret.
4: A lot of girls knew about it, and a lot of girls were doing it.
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3: There was a wealthy man in Palm Beach who was offering young girls a way to make money. That man was Jeffrey Epstein, and he had set up a system designed to bring him underage girls. Local police and the federal government would investigate and, by their count, find dozens of victims. Epstein would become one of the world's most infamous predators, a man who could have faced decades in prison but served just 13 months in his own wing of a county jail.
6: Why would you cut this deal with Jeffrey Epstein?
3: Epstein's abuse would span years and cross state lines.
7: New York, Palm Beach, New Mexico, Paris, Virgin Islands, and each one of those residences is an alleged crime scene.
3: I'm ABC's Mark Remillard, and with a team of journalists from the ABC News Investigative Unit, we've traveled around the country to look at Jeffrey Epstein and the allegations of his horrifying abuse, to hear from the girls who suffered it, who are now women fighting to recover from it. Truth and Lies, Jeffrey Epstein.
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1: Every day, there's something different that'll inspire you. I mean, even just the fact of just picking up a guitar and accidentally playing the right three chords can spark an inspiration in you to create something. I mean, I was living in New York, just taking a walk would inspire you, just the energy of the city. And the other thing that inspired me a lot was working with some guys who have a very, very, very, very hardcore work ethic. They pursue a piece of music like they're hunting or something. You have to stick it out and keep working at things. Once the inspiration hits, it goes away, and the rest is very much like sweat.
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92.3 KSSK. How's it going? Jamie Hyatt hanging out with you on this 4th of July. Hope you're having a great time out there. Hope you're having a safe one, too. Here's Backstreet Boys, All I Have to Give.

0: There you go. The heat is on. It's Glenn Frey on 92.3 KSSK celebrating the 4th of July and America's 250th birthday all weekend long, dropping in the 250 greatest 80s and 90s songs to celebrate. That is definitely one of them. And the heat is still on. KSSK and Spectrum celebrating America's 250th at Wayne Field at Schofield Barracks right now for the 4th of July fireworks show coming up in just a few hours. There's some great live music out there. Lots more. If you got the DOD ID card, you can head out there now. 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
6: 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It makes me feel good. But let's see, all my guy kids love Taylor Swift so much. Like, you have to hear the way that they sing this song. They're like, you have to listen, Gma, to the song. And look, and can I buy it? And can I get it? So it's definitely some Taylor Swift happening around me going on. And she's super cool. I also really appreciate the way that she writes music and plays music and everything. So she's dope. I like A$AP Rocky. I like A$AP Ferg, too. So yeah, there's a lot of things I'm into.
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4: Yeah. I like it when the girls stop by in the summer.

organization of multiple outdoor events. Joey Chestnut has won his 18th title at the Nathan's Hot Dog Eating Contest in New York City. Chestnut dominated the men's competition Saturday by eating 66 hot dogs and buns in 10 minutes. That's 10 short of his record of 76, but the 42-year-old Chestnut remains unbeaten since 2015. From the KSSK News Center, I'm Roger Murray.

Fugees, Lauryn Hill, Killing Me Softly on 92.3 KSSK. We're celebrating the 4th of July with the 250 greatest 80s and 90s songs to celebrate. The biggest hits and many songs you forgot you knew. Remember this one?

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0: All for One. I Can Love You Like That. It's 92.3 KSSK. Jamie Hyatt on the 4th of July. We are celebrating America's 250, of course, with the 250 greatest 80s and 90s songs, the biggest hits, and many songs you forgot you knew. Yep, and we've got more of those coming up. You can also, if you're looking to have a good time tonight and celebrate the 4th, watch some fireworks. KSSK and Spectrum are out at Schofield Barracks right now. So head on out there if you can, especially if you are a DOD ID card holder or a sponsored guest, of course.
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92.3 KSSK. We are playing the 250 greatest 80s and 90s songs. And of course, this is from one of the biggest 90s television shows. 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

0: 92.3 KSSK. Paula Abdul and Straight Up. What's going on? I'm Jamie Hyatt. We are celebrating the 4th of July and America's 250th birthday all weekend long with the 250 greatest 80s and 90s songs to celebrate, the biggest hits and many songs you forgot you knew. Still going on all 4th of July weekend, even into the 5th of July. So we've got more of them coming up in just a few minutes.
1: From the KSSK News Center, I'm Roger Mari. Washington, D.C. is not only celebrating America's 250th, but it plans on setting a record this 4th of July as well. The nation's capital is expected to fill the skies with a record-setting 850,000 individual fireworks for a 40-minute show. President Trump will give his remarks at 9:45 p.m. Eastern Time, and the fireworks will follow an hour later. Nearly 1 million power outages are being reported in multiple states on Saturday. The tracking site Power Outage says more than 842,000 homes were without electricity across states in the Midwest and Northeast due to severe weather and extreme heat. The outages come as some areas are expected to experience severe weather and sweltering heat on Saturday. A man accused of attempting to run over police officers in Kalihi was arrested Friday. Police say at around 6 p.m., officers observed a man working on a vehicle that was partially blocking the roadway. Officers say as they approached to investigate, the suspect, a 42-year-old man, entered the vehicle and then allegedly drove directly toward one officer. HPD said the suspect vehicle did hit an unmarked police vehicle. From the KSSK News Center, I'm Roger Mari.
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92.3 KSSK celebrating the 4th of July. Happy birthday, America. We've got the 250 greatest 80s and 90s songs to celebrate. Remember this one? This is Kawai Punahele, Hawaii Zone, KLEE Rochelle.

0: Boys of Summer. It's Don Henley on 92.3 KSSK, one of the 250 greatest 80s and 90s songs. We're playing them all weekend as we celebrate the 4th of July and America's 250th birthday right here on KSSK. More of those coming up. And boy, lots of fun going on out there at Schofield right now. Not sure if you can still get in, but you can sure try if you are a DoD cardholder.
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More than words, it's extreme on 92.3 KSSK. How's it going? Jamie Hyatt hanging out with you on this 4th of July. Have a safe one out there if you're out there on the roads and celebrating. Lots of fireworks coming up in just a little bit. Elton John, here's Philadelphia Freedom.

0: It's Week from SWV on 92.3 KSSK. We're celebrating the 4th of July and America's 250th birthday all weekend long. We're playing the 250 greatest 80s and 90s songs to celebrate, so make sure you listen all weekend long. We've got more of the biggest hits and many songs you forgot you knew coming up.
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Would you tremble if I touched your lips? Or would you laugh? Oh, please tell me this.

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92.3 KSSK, Hawaii's feel-good favorites of yesterday and today. We are celebrating the 4th of July, of course. Happy birthday, America. We've got the 250 greatest 80s and 90s songs to celebrate. Here's Kool & the Gang. Speaking of celebrate, it's a celebration. KSSK.

0: John Cruise and Island Style. It's 92.3 KSSK. How you doing? Jamie Hyatt hanging out with you on this 4th of July. 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You're like, what's the TalkBack mic? 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

Manic Monday. Who's thinking about Monday right now? Not me. It's 92.3 KSSK. 4th of July. It's not over with yet. 250 greatest 80s and 90s songs to celebrate are right here. And here is one of them right now from Steve Miller Band, Abracadabra.

We're celebrating America 250 with the anthems that defined a generation. It's the 250 greatest songs of the 80s and 90s, all 4th of July weekend.

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0: Open Your Heart, Madonna on 92.3 KSSK. At 67 years old, she has a new album that just dropped a couple days ago. And, of course, she was on the air here on KSSK talking all about it. I don't know if you caught that on Thursday, but it was a lot of fun. And, hey, we've got more fun coming up. We've got more of the 250 greatest 80s and 90s songs to help you celebrate America's 250th this weekend.
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It's the 250 greatest songs of the 80s and 90s this 4th of July weekend.

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92.3 KSSK, Hawaii's feel-good favorites of yesterday and today. We're dropping in the 250 greatest 80s and 90s songs. This one's from the 80s, but it was actually a bigger hit in this decade. From Stranger Things, it's Kate Bush, Running Up That Hill on KSSK.

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0: 92.3 KSSK. That's Alea with Baby Can I Hold You. It's Jamie Hyatt hanging out with you on this Saturday night. Going to get out of here pretty soon at 10 o'clock. And man, what a great time everyone is having out there at Weighin' Field at Schofield Barracks tonight. They've wrapped it up now. Had the fireworks, all the fun, the country music, and all that. This is a great time. Thanks for coming out if you made it out there. If you didn't and you're watching the fireworks somewhere else, I hope you had a great 4th of July. And it's probably going to keep going all night long.
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1: Going on stage was when I could show off and be comfortable, and you know, I was always a bit timid off stage, and the stage gave me an outlet. And you'll find that with many performers, whether they be dancers, actors, singers, musicians, they have the outlet on stage to become the person they're not off stage. And I think that's what eventually led to my troubles, along with the drugs and the drink, is that the person who was fast becoming popular as Elton John and becoming, you know, the number one rock star in the world, had kind of escaped from the person off stage, and the balance was completely off kilter. And the more I became successful, the harder I worked, and the less time I concentrated on being normal or trying to be kind of normal. But people who knew me privately were shocked, I think, at what I was doing off stage. Rather, you know, they knew what I was going to do on stage, but off stage they were shocked and disappointed.
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I'm Cassian, and I'm joining you this evening. That was Just It Must Have Been Love by Roxette, but this is When I Think of You by Janet Jackson.

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I'm Cassian, and I'm joining you this evening. Oh, I've got emotions, but this is Beat It by Michael Jackson.

celebrating freedom, fun, and the music who made us who we are. We're featuring the 250 greatest songs of the 80s and 90s, all 4th of July weekend long.

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3: 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I could not believe that Beyonce was right there. And Alicia Keys and Missy Elliott, like, I was a little starstruck. No, I was very starstruck. But it was so much fun. It was very inspiring, and it motivated me so much.
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8: 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Or like, I'll never forget, like, Queen's Another One Bites the Dust used to play on the black stations, as well as the pop stations and the rock stations. So to me, that's just like when music was just so good that like it just broke down partitions. 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And I love and commend pop music for that. It's just good to see that like good music is now floating to the top of like the charts, and that's the way it's always supposed to be. 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
1: 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I always want to make it interesting for them. 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
7: 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So the whole thing, I was crying. And then when I won, I thought, this is God's gift before I go. 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And then I found out they had accidentally mixed up results. 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

celebrating freedom, fun, and the music who made us who we are. 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

it's something that should make us go, why is this subject brought up so much? What is it that our Lord knows that this has the most potential to trip up his children, his saints? And here's the things that we need to understand. When it comes to the subject of money in the Bible, hear me clearly, because I know some of you are going, oh boy, here's one of those again. Where's the door? Every time in the Bible, when it comes to the subject of money, it is not talking about the wallet. It's talking about the heart. It is not talking about the externals, the house, the car, the this, the that. It is talking about the internals, the why. Do we want something more, bigger, grander? Why are we complaining and upset and fearful and discontented? All of the subjects that you see, it is this temporal realm that rob us from having full freedom. Don't get ahead because you heard the sermon last night. All right. It's what brings us the full freedom, absolute freedom, when we know that we get to live in both simultaneously. Amen. And so that's what we are going to look at. Therefore, today's message is going to have a lot of scripture. Because I need you and me to understand what God is saying behind these subjects. So bear with me, but I know it will bless you. Now, this is a psalm, if you're taking notes, that instructs and it consoles. What is it dealing with mostly? Well, it's very much like Psalm 73. It's dealing with the age-old question of the prosperity of the wicked. The wicked. How is it that so often the wicked are the ones that are prosperous, powerful and rich, and they're filled with pride, and they have this sense of security as we see them. You've heard them say to you, well, I'm glad you've got your God. I'm glad you have that crutch. I don't need it. Everything around me seems to be doing okay. I can take care of myself. This sense of self-worth, self-value. The question the psalmist asked today is, how is it that the sinful rich seem to be able to pull it off, to do as they choose and to get what they want? This psalm is going to teach us, family, if you pay attention, it'll teach us that earthly advantages, look at me, earthly advantages such as looks, talents, wealth, are not reliable for permanent happiness. They are not reliable for permanent happiness. And yet, starting from elementary school days, these have been things that each of us in one way or another have had a longing for. I wish I was as pretty as, or as handsome as, or as athletic as, or as well-to-do, had this kind of car, that kind of house, that kind of bike, whatever it may be, this sense of something, of this temporal realm where the enemy starts bringing this discontent, this sense of valuelessness in us. And what we will see the psalmist teaching us today is this. When it comes to the realm of the temporal and the eternal, hear me, that no matter how prosperous a worldly one might be for a time, their ultimate destiny is scary. That's the truth. No matter what you have in this realm, if you do not have Jesus, you do not have salvation, you do not have eternity with him, and according to the Bible, then what you do have is this thing called damnation. Hell, described in so many different ways throughout the scripture as the lake of fire and suffering. But as I have taught you, my favorite is the number one description from Jesus's mouth is the place where there is the wailing and gnashing of teeth. And that is the description of regret. Knowing that I sent myself here, it's an eternal consciousness of our
own stupidity, our own

0: own arrogance, our own directiveness that bypassed a free gift of God, which is eternal life in Christ Jesus our Lord. Amen. Oh, wow. So do I have your attention? You see, while the prosperous may have some of these things on this earth, know, family, that God's redeemed are always safe in his care. Such a huge difference. These earthly advantages, they're not as advantages as one might think. One person who has got this down, who knows this intimately and powerfully, is a famous celebrity named Jennifer O'Neill. If you take a look at the picture here, first time that I came across her was watching my John Wayne movies many years ago and came across this pretty lady. And there she is. And she had this incredible career in Hollywood. And everyone would say, wow, I want her life. She's an actress. She's working with beautiful men, John Wayne, all of these different things. And then Jennifer O'Neill shares her story in this book, Surviving Myself. And in this, it says, Jennifer O'Neill knows all there is about life in the fast lane. Even before she skyrocketed to movie stardom at age 22, she had already experienced more than most women twice her age. International modeling at 15, marriage at 17, motherhood at 19. Then came the summer of 42. If her career had already dreamed come true, however, her private nightmare had just begun. The dark years that followed saw scandal and sorrow offset by beauty and style. 8 marriages, 9 miscarriages, near fatal gunshot wound, 3 near death experiences. Even motherhood proved painful when one of her husbands fell into the abyss of sexual abuse with Amy, her oldest daughter of the 3 children, as the victim. She tragically endured the suicide of her later 24-year-old son. But Jennifer O'Neill is a survivor. By the grace of God, now with her faith intact, she looks back on the roller coaster of her past with an unsparing honesty tempered with compassion, humor, and a new understanding of herself. Her story is an unforgettable drama of a beautiful, intelligent, talented, whimsical, yet deeply troubled woman who is redeemed in the end by the gift of her Savior, Jesus Christ. Wow. We see these folks on the screen and we go, wow, it must be wonderful. And yet, do we always forget that when we go to the dentist, then we see People magazine and see all the messed up troubles? And the TMZ and all the other things that are coming with it. Hello, amen. You there? You with me? Okay. So here we are. We're going to look at this psalm that what my point is saying there is nothing new under the sun. So join me now at verse 1 of Psalm 49. As we look at now, we know its context. Let's look at its content. He says this, verse 1. Hear this, all peoples. Give ear, all inhabitants of the world, both low, high, rich, and poor together. My mouth will speak wisdom, and the meditation of my heart will be understanding. I will incline my ear to a proverb. I will express my riddle on the harp. He says basically, hear ye, hear ye. I have something to share with you. He describes it here, and the New American Standard translates it this way, and I think it is the best way, as a proverb. Because as we study this, you're going to see, wow, this sounds more like the proverbs, the wisdom teachings that we read when we study there. But what I love about this intro is it sounds very much like what we hear God saying through the book of Revelation constantly, which is, if anyone has an ear, let him hear. I would say if this is slang, he would be saying, yo, listen up. Listen up. And to whom? All peoples, all inhabitants of the world. What is he saying? Well, what we will see is this, that all peoples, no matter what, will one day be before the judgment of God. Therefore, we should all, he is saying, have sincere attentiveness to God's word, will, and way. Because if we're sincerely looking and listening to what God says in his word, will, and way, then we will be prepared for that day, whether it's 50 years from now or 5 seconds from now. Amen. Very important. So I want you to grasp that and let's be ready to go. So what stands out first? Look at verse 2. It says, both low and high, rich and poor together. What is our first takeaway? It's this. God's word promises and truths, folks, are for any and every one of God's people, all classes, all ethnicities, etc. Blessings and judgments are available to any and all. Important that you get that and you grasp that. What does that mean? Then that means that our preaching, and notice I went our preaching, not just up here, not just Myola and the team and myself, all of us as his ambassadors, our preaching then must be available and understood to all peoples, groups, classes, etc. Amen? You see, we must have a voice for all peoples. Why? Because if we only focus on one, it is a form of spiritual bigotry. Let me explain. If you remember in James chapter 2, you can look at it later in verses 1 through 7. James, even the brother Jesus, rebukes the congregation for showing favoritism. He's saying, hey, when you guys are gathering in your home groups, you know, people are just coming in. But if someone comes in of some position or some wealth, you say, hey, why don't you come over here and I'll give you a stool. But if anyone else comes in or someone of a lower stature, say, you can sit over there on the floor. And he's like, what are you doing? Remember, God never looks at, he always looks what? In. And so he's saying, this is bigotry when you're giving favoritism to one group. But I also see in the church, and hear me and hear my heart, the opposite end going to the direction where people have said, oh, the church shouldn't be doing this and dealing with all of you folks that are doing fine. You need to be out in the poor, and that you need to be pouring everything out into the streets. And for those who are in the poor and streets and the suffering, and what they're doing is they're bypassing all other peoples and saying, this is the only group for the message of God. And their focus and intention is only there. Hello, understand that God wants us to minister to any and all. Because one thing I've learned in my years of ministry is, yes, there are the down and outers, but there's also the up and outers. My first youth ministry was in La Jolla Presbyterian Church. I had youth group kids that had $100 a week allowances in 1980. I took them to Jack in the Box and I let them buy me lunch. But so many of them had majorly messed up homes. And the point is, God's word is for everyone. Whether you are rich or poor, black or white, woke or conservative, you will all meet together in the grave someday soon. And the assembly of dead, in the assembly of the dead, there are no differences. They're obliterated. We're all now souls standing before God. Amen? All right, join me now at verse 5. Why should I fear? In the days of adversity, he is quoting the wealthy saying, when the iniquity of my foes surround me, even those who trust in their wealth and boast in their abundance of their riches. See, the psalmist now here is expressing his observation that the prosperous seem to have this false sense of security. And we often hear something like this of, well, why should I fear any consequences? Because whatever trouble I do, whatever actions I take, I can get out of it one way or another because I'm rich enough, powerful enough that I can pay for it and get it done. We've seen this over and over again with the whole Epstein thing and all of these people who have done, they're so wealthy and powerful and have this whole corrupt, immoral life behind. And if they get arrested, they know they can pay off this judge or all these different things. And so the psalmist is saying same thing then as in now. There's these folks that have this idea that I am my own God, because I, with what I have, can take care of any of my needs. And I think the one that's most tragic that we've seen in the news often is these athletes. A lot of these NFL players. They get all this money and all this wealth, and then they just, for some reason, feel like they got to run like gangsters. And then they end up doing something foolish and hurting or killing somebody or getting put in jail. Because they thought they were, as you hear the phrase, above the law. Verse 7, no man can by any means redeem his brother or give to God a ransom for him. For the redeemed of his soul is, what's it say? costly, and he should cease trying forever, that he should live on eternity, that he should not undergo decay. Why do you feel that because you have these wealth things behind you, again, speaking about the heart of these individuals with this wealth, and what their mindset is that I am invincible? And he's saying, why do we think that? We often hear people saying that about young people, or they live their life as if they're invincible. But I know many as well who are established in older age have this sense that I can guide my destiny. And again, it doesn't matter how much money you have. The Bible here just said you can't buy redemption. You can't. Look at verse 8. For the redemption of his soul is what? Costly. How costly? Look overhead. Peter put it this way. We are redeemed not by corruptible things like silver and gold, but by the precious blood of the Lamb. Come on, 8 o'clock. Hello. It's not silver or gold, because that does nothing. What did it cost for you and I to have our sins forgiven, for us to be redeemed from all of the stuff that we have done? Because there is none here that is righteous, no, not one. So what was the price that had to be paid? God so loved the world that he gave his only son, that whoever will believe will not perish, but have everlasting life. Do you know that how you can have full assurance in such a thing will bring to you such freedom? Assurance isn't going away, folks, because assurance brings freedom. And when you know that you were loved so much that eternity spent all, God himself becoming human to then die on the cross to take your place and mine on the cross to pay for our sins, that we would now be freely redeemed, that we can go to God, because to us it's free, but oh, family, it's not cheap. It cost God his son. Amen. How does that not change and transform your day and who you are? And somehow you think having a bad hair day is going to ruin you. Do you know what I'm saying? I had this epiphany last night right in front of everybody that I just sometimes wonder why people aren't transformed with John 3:16. They seem to be more informed. Yes. And I thought, wow, when I was up here, it's like the Holy Spirit just said, you know, I think one of the reasons why it means so much to me is because I went out of the house every day since I was 5 years old and was told that I'm an effing blankety blank howley. A piece of trash, worthless, last person to pick on. Somehow, for some reason, the people in Papakalea thought the word howley was the Hawaiian word for pinata. And so getting smacked, punched, beaten, whether or not I ever got a lunch or not, or whether I got the quarter to the teacher, and even if I did, as soon as I set my tray down, chemo would just grab it and pull it over and eat it. This was my life, and I could feel like I was a worthless trash, worth nothing in any value, until I would go to Sunday school or have devotions with mom and hear her say, God so loves you. You were worth dying for. You are the most precious thing in the eyes of God. And that meant something to this kid. I was defined by a whole different standard. And so he then says, understand this after verse 10 now. He says, for he sees even wise men die. The stupid and the senseless alike perish and leave their wealth to others. An interesting phrase that we all know. I think it just, again, leaves our mind, which is why the Psalms are good to remind us. Of course, you all know the classic story about John Jacob Astor, the richest man in the world at the time. He decided to go on a cruise to get himself on a little boat and go across the Atlantic, and that ship was called the Titanic. And once the tragedy happened and it was discovered that he was dead, the news reporters ran to his cousin and said, how much did he leave? And his very wise cousin said, everything, everything. You can't take it with you. But it's interesting that it says the stupid and the senseless alike perish. Meaning, notice, the wise man, verse 10, for the wise man dies, but also the stupid and the senseless. And maybe ask, okay, so what does the Bible describe as someone or something that is stupid or senseless? Well, first thing came to my mind, Psalm 14:1. It says, the fool has said in his heart that there is no God. So that's when the first thing that he says, that's pretty stupid. That's pretty foolish when you see all of what's going on in creation. But the other thing the Bible calls constantly stupid or senseless or foolish is arrogance. Arrogance in front of the Maker God. Luke 12:15. You know the story. It says, then he said to them, beware and be on your guard against every form of, what's the word? Greed. Notice again, greed is a heart issue, not the money. It's not whether you have it. It's what is it doing in you and why? For not even when one has an abundance does his life consist of his possessions. And he told them a parable saying, the land of a rich man was very productive. And he began reasoning to himself saying, what shall I do since I have no place to store my crops? Then he said, this is what I will do. I will tear down my barns and I will build larger ones. And there I will store all my grain and my goods. And I will say to my soul, soul, you have many goods laid up for many years to come. Take your ease, eat, drink, and be merry. But God said to him, you fool, this very night your soul is required of you. And now, who will own what you have prepared? So is the man who stores up, what does it say? Treasure for himself and is not rich towards God. Let that last sentence there be in your brain as I continue this message. Jesus is saying, so is the man who stores up treasure for himself. But notice, there's a conjunction, and is not rich towards God.
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0: Aloha. Welcome to A Chosen Generation with Daryl Skinner, pastor of Calvary Chapel, Pearl Harbor. In the book of Revelation, the Apostle John is told to write the things which you have seen, and the things which are, and the things which will take place after this. In his amazing revelation, God reveals how his divine program of redemption is brought to fruition, and his holy name is vindicated before all creation. Pastor Daryl Skinner shares insight from the remarkable book of Revelation, next on A Chosen Generation.
1: Revelation chapter 2, verses 8 through 11, we'd like to approach the second church of the seven churches of the book of Revelation. The first church, of course, was verses 1 to 7, the church at Ephesus, the apostolic church of the first century. Now we have the second church, which is the church of Smyrna. It's known as the martyr church, from AD 100 to AD 314. And just as a quick review, then you have the church of Pergamum, AD 314 to 590, Thyatira, which is Romanism, 590 to 1000, Church of Sardis, the Protestant Reformation, 1517 to 1800, Church of Philadelphia, Revived Church, AD 1800 to the Rapture, and then, of course, the Laodicean Church, which is the apostate church of the last days. You don't want to be a part of that. So I want to just keep giving you that as we go through these seven churches as a reminder, and you'll understand why we're able to date these churches and their time periods because of what happened to those churches and how things took place, what Jesus has to say to those churches. We know it's personal as well as it's corporate for all churches to understand fully and completely. Now, we have the Church of Smyrna we'd like to talk about this morning. Church of Smyrna is, the word Smyrna comes, we get our word myrrh, that which represents suffering and bitter persecution. When Jesus was born, the wise men presented gold, frankincense, and what else? Myrrh, yes. Gold was for Jesus as the King of Kings. Frankincense was for Jesus as our great high priest, representing an incense of prayer. And myrrh was for his suffering on the cross for our sins. When myrrh substance is crushed, it yields a fragrant aroma. The church of Smyrna will be persecuted and will suffer greatly the hands of the Jews and Romans, yet it will perfume the heavenlies for centuries to come. Amen. Smyrna is located on the coast of Turkey, and it had a beautiful harbor. Smyrna was known as one of the most beautiful cities in Asia. It was called a flower, an ornament, and has been called the crown of all Asia. The Acropolis is located on Mount Pagos. In fact, the early city goes back to about 2000 B.C., a Hittite city at that time was built around the slope of Mount Pagos. Later, Alexander the Great of the Grecian Empire had a great deal to do with building it into a beautiful city of which it became. There were wide boulevards along the slopes of Mount Pagos. Smyrna was called the Crown City because the Acropolis was encircled with flowers, a hedge, and myrtle trees. The city was adorned with noble buildings, beautiful temples, a temple of Zeus, a temple of Cybele, which is to Diana, a temple of Aphrodite, a temple had a theater and an odeum, that is a music center. It was the home of music. Also, it had a stadium, and it was a stadium that Polycarp, Bishop of Smyrna, student of the Apostle John, was martyred. He was burned alive in AD 155. Today, Smyrna is called Izmir, and is a major commercial center in Turkey, and quite a city and quite a sacrifice the Christians made in that city for passing on the gospel of our Lord Jesus Christ. Many times we can look at our own nation, we recognize the many sacrifices that many have made for our country, powerful sacrifices for our country. You go back to the Revolutionary War with so many who gave up everything they had so we could have a Declaration of Independence, and then the Constitution of the United States, a government that is for the people, by the people, and of the people. Powerful, powerful times have taken place in our nation, as we've seen not only the Revolutionary War, but you have the Civil War to set the slaves free and so forth, from Gettysburg all the way to, you could say, all the way to the Alamo, to even further ahead, you find ourselves in World War I, World War II. We're fighting for our existence. We have the great times of even recently, the towers there in New York City brought down by Islam. Islam, since its inception back in 700 AD, has killed about 250 million people since its inception. A lot of folks, and it's supposed to be a religion of peace. I don't think so. We have the name Calvary Chapel Pearl Harbor to honor Pearl Harbor because at one time our church was right next to Pearl Harbor in the Moana Lewis Shopping Center. Some people go, why are you called Pearl Harbor when you're out here in the middle of the island? Well, it's iconic, and that's what we were called in the very beginning. We wanted to keep that name, Calvary Chapel Pearl Harbor. So many gave their lives on that day, December 7th, 1941. So when I look at this great event of so many Christians giving their lives for the faith, I say to myself, what an honor we have in serving our Lord Jesus Christ. What a great sacrifice he made for each and every one of us. How he loved us, and then so many before us have given their lives for us. In the onslaught of communism and so forth through the old Soviet Union, as well as China, as well as Cambodia and other places, some 140 million people lost their lives. Many of them were Christians. It's important to realize there's a great price that people have paid for our freedoms that we have and experience today. Liberty and the pursuit of happiness. What a joy it is to live in this country. One of the freest countries in the world, yet we see so many issues going on with foreign and domestic enemies constantly. Foreign and domestic enemies who want to see this nation of ours destroyed. Back to Smyrna. When we look to this place, it is two of the seven churches listed in the book of Revelation chapters 2 and 3 that received no word of correction. No word of correction. The two churches, of course, is Smyrna and Philadelphia. Those two churches did not receive a word of correction. They were complimented for their faith and what they were doing. Let us begin our reading in verse 8 as we continue on. Verse 8 of chapter 2, and to the angel of the church in Smyrna write, these things says the first and the last, who is dead and came to life. Here in verse 8, Jesus refers to himself as the first and the last. Every single church he speaks to, he gives an introduction in regards to himself. And it's an important introduction because it pertains to the church and what's happening at that time period for them. He wants them to know that they have everlasting life. Jesus is eternal. He is the first and the last. It's also an Old Testament name for God. God himself, which Jesus is, Emmanuel, God with us, second person of the Trinity. This first and last term is used in Isaiah chapter 44, verse 6, chapter 48, verse 12, and chapter 41, verse 4. And its application here is to Christ and affirms his equality of nature with God. He is the eternal, infinite God who already existed when all things were created and will continue to exist after they are destroyed. Jesus Christ transcends time, space, and the creation. Jesus was never created. He's always existed as the Son of God, as the second person of the Trinity. You have the Father, the Son, and the Holy Spirit, which if you don't understand the Trinity, I've given many teachings on it, and you could probably Google Got Questions, also read about the Trinity there. It's a good statement on it. And there's so many passages of Scripture that affirm the Trinity and the deity of our Lord Jesus Christ. Don't have time to get into great depth right now. Jesus also says, Jesus was dead and came to life. He says, these things says the first and last, who was dead and came to life. All four Gospels give us great evidence of Christ's death on the cross. And I always think about what he said on that cross. He said, Father, forgive them, they know not what they do. My God, why hast thou forsaken me? And then he gave up his spirit and cried out, it is finished. It is finished. Tetelestai. Victory has been won for all who believe in me. And the victory was confirmed by the resurrection of our Lord Jesus Christ. Death could not hold him. The grave could not hold him. He was victorious over death, over the devil, and over sin. He was sinless. He's the sinless Son of God. That's why he rose from the grave. And all who believe in him shall have everlasting life. According to Luke's Gospel, let's just quickly turn to Luke's Gospel, chapter 24. Just a quick look here at Luke 24 and the resurrection of Jesus. I know we have Easter coming up soon, so I won't go into much time in this. But in Luke 24, I love what the Lord has said. He He was with the two guys on the road to Emmaus, the two disciples on the road to Emmaus, and he's speaking to them. And he says in verse 25, he says to them, "O foolish ones and slow of heart to believe in all that the prophets have spoken, ought not the Christ to have suffered these things and to enter into his glory?" And beginning at Moses and all the prophets, Jesus expounded to them in all the scriptures the things concerning himself. This is why we study the Bible from Genesis to Revelation. If it's good enough for Jesus, it's got to be good enough for us. Amen? Wouldn't you have loved to have heard that Bible study that he gave those guys at that moment in time? From beginning at Moses, the first five books of the Bible, the Torah, and then all the prophets, the major and minor prophets. Then they drew near to the village where they were going, and he indicated they would have gone farther. But they constrained him, saying, "Abide with us, for it is toward evening, and the day is far spent." And he went in to stay with them. Now it came to pass, as he sat at the table with them, that he took bread, blessed and broken, and gave it to them. Then their eyes were opened, and they knew him. They knew it was Jesus. He vanished from their sight. There's a restraining work going on. He wants them to understand fully and completely, how do we know the Lord is truly Jesus is the Messiah? How do we know that he's truly the Christ? Because the prophets have spoken. From Moses all the way to all the prophets, Jesus fulfilled 456 prophecies in his first coming. He'll fulfill over 1,000 in his second coming. You hear me say that all the time, because I want you to understand how important it is to study from Genesis to Revelation, the entire Bible itself, the whole counsel of God's word. And they said to one another, "Did not our heart burn within us while we talked with him, as he talked with us on the road, and while he opened the scriptures to us?" So they rose up that very hour, returned to Jerusalem, and found the 11 and those who were with them gathered together, saying, "The Lord is risen indeed and has appeared to Simon." And they told about the things that had happened on the road and how he was known to them in the breaking of the bread. Now as they said these things, Jesus himself stood in the midst of them and said to them, "Peace to you." In other words, shalom. We like to say shaloha when we go to Israel. It's a mixture of aloha and shalom as we go there. We like to have a lot of fun with the folks over there in Israel as we tour, which we're working on a tour, by the way, once again. I think it's going to be in May of 2027. We'll get the details to you real soon. Probably May 17th through the end of the month, roughly 10 days. But they were terrified and frightened, supposed they had seen a spirit. And he said to them, "Why are you troubled? And why do doubts arise in your hearts? Behold my hands and my feet, it is I myself. Handle me and see, for a spirit does not have flesh and bones as you see I have." And when he had said this, he showed them his hands and his feet. But while they still did not believe for joy and marveled, and he said to them, "Have you any food here?" So they gave him a piece of broiled fish, some honeycomb, and he took it and ate in their presence. I love this. He's died, he's resurrected, and he's eating fish. He's eating food, which tells us what? There's going to be food wherever we go with Jesus. Amen? We're going to go to the marriage supper of the Lamb, the Bible says, at the rapture of the church. We'll be heading over there. What are we going to get served? Angel food cake, not devil's food cake. Amen? Amen? I don't know, but I know it's going to be the best food ever. You think you've had some good grinds here on earth, it's going to be nothing compared to heaven. Think about it. God made all the spices. He made all the sauces and everything for us so we can have these things. And he loves barbecue because you see all these sacrifices going on, the barbecue and all this meat. I think we're going to have some really good ribeye. But anyway, I'm getting hungry already. Stop it, Daryl. Stop it. Verse 44, that he said to them, "These are the words which I spoke to you while I was still with you, that all things must be fulfilled which were written in the law of Moses, the prophets, and the Psalms concerning me." Once again, he reiterates the importance of the word of God for our lives. Then he says the following, and he opened their understanding that they might comprehend the scriptures. Then he said to them, "Thus it is written, thus it was necessary for the Christ to suffer and to rise from the dead the third day, and that repentance and remission of sins should be preached in his name to all nations, beginning at Jerusalem, and you are witnesses of these things." I'll stop right there and pause. This is good enough. Go back with me to Revelation chapter 2, verse 8. He says, "And to the angel of the church of Smyrna write, these things says the first and the last, the eternality of Christ, who was dead and came to life. I know your works, tribulation, and poverty, but you are rich. And I know the blasphemy of those who say they are Jews and are not, but are a synagogue of Satan. Do not fear any of those things which you are about to suffer. Indeed, the devil is about to throw some of you into prison, that you may be tested, and you will have tribulation 10 days. Be faithful unto death, and I will give you the crown of life. He who has an ear, let him hear what the Spirit says to the churches. He who overcomes shall not be hurt by the second death. Very short amount of verses for this church of Smyrna, but very powerful verses as we continue. Jesus is dead and he came to life. Paul the Apostle gives us more evidence thereof in 1 Corinthians chapter 15, 1-8, where he says the following. Moreover, brethren, I declare to you the gospel which I preached to you, which also you received, and in which you stand, by which also you are saved. If you hold fast that word which I preached to you, unless you believed in vain. For I delivered to you first of all that which I also received, that Christ died for our sins according to the Scriptures, that he was buried, and he rose again the third day according to the Scriptures, and that he was seen by Cephas, that's speaking of Peter, then by the 12. After that he was seen by over 500 brethren at once, of whom the greater part remain to the present, but some have fallen asleep, and others some have died. Paul doesn't use the word death because we just our body's going to go to sleep. Our spirit and soul goes to immediately having to be absent from the body is to be present with the Lord, the Bible declares. So we're there. Why does he say the body's falling asleep? Because God is going to take our bodies, whether they've been cremated or they decayed or they've been embalmed, whatever it is. He's going to take our bodies, he's going to transform those bodies so we have brand new bodies as we have to return with the Lord Jesus Christ, Revelation 19, back to this earth to reign and rule them for 1,000 years. So we need that human body, but we're going to have a glorified body that never grows old, never gets sick, never sins, so on and so forth. This is the new body he gives us. And when the Bible says we get raptured, if we go up in the rapture of the church, then the Bible declares that our body is going to be transformed in a twinkling of an eye. A twinkling of an eye. Just poof, there it is. Faster than a wink, my friends. And you're going to get this brand new body and go, wow, I feel great forever. Amen. And you're going for God. After that, he was seen by James. He was seen by, after 500, he was also seen by James, then by all the apostles. Then last of all, he was seen by me, which is on that Damascus Road. He says, he's seen by me as by one born out of due time. As he was knocked down to the ground, a great light shone about him. Heard the voice of the Lord. Saul, Saul, it's hard for you to kick against the goads. And then he says, is that you, Lord? That's when Paul comes to salvation. And later his name is changed to Paul the Apostle, of course. So this is the power of the resurrection, the evidence thereof. You brought it into court. It went by a landslide with over 500 witnesses. And of course, then you have the ascension of Christ. After his 3 days, he's resurrected. And then 40 days he walked. Then he ascends to heaven. 10 days later is the outpouring of the Holy Spirit. And the work of the church begins. But he says here in verse 9, I know your works, tribulation. I know your works. They're good works. They have good works. And I know your tribulation. Tribulation speaks of pressure, of trouble, of persecution. Still today, people are being persecuted for their faith across not only America, but mostly in foreign lands. They're still being persecuted. Many are dying for the faith in Jesus Christ. All citizens in Smyrna were called to willingly offer worship. They were called to willingly offer worship to the Roman emperor, which at that time was Domitian. Christians would submit to the civil authority, but they refused to offer sacrifices and to worship the emperor. Thus, Smyrna Christians were branded as rebels and faced the wrath of the Roman government. Christians also refused to participate in the pagan rituals, festivals, and worship in the many temples of gods and goddesses. Yes, goddesses. Thus, they were viewed as antisocial. The Roman Emperor's persecution of Christians was as follows. The Roman Empire's relationship with early Christians was fraught with tension and violence. For centuries, Christians faced sporadic episodes of severe persecution, often punctuated by moments of extreme cruelty. These persecutions were not only about religion, but also about power, control, and the social order within the Roman Empire. Emperors like Nero and Domitian are infamous for their brutal campaigns against Christians. Nero, for example, scapegoated Christians for the Great Fire of Rome in 64 AD, subjecting them to grotesque tortures and executions. Christians were dressed in animal skins and torn apart by dogs or crucified. Domitian's reign saw Christians accused of atheism and antisocial tendencies, primarily because they refused to participate in the worship of the emperor or the Roman gods. This refusal was seen as a direct challenge to the Roman way of life and so warranted severe punishment. Jesus says that they are impoverished and yet rich. Let's read the following, verse 9. I know your works and your tribulation and poverty, but you are rich. That's interesting. I know your poverty, but you are rich. Every single Christian is rich in Christ. Amen. Maybe not materialism, but you're always rich in Jesus Christ. Materially poor, but they're spiritually rich. How are we rich in Christ? Well, Ephesians 1, 7, 8 declares, in him, Jesus, we have redemption through his blood, the forgiveness of sins, according to the riches of his grace, which he made to abound toward us in all wisdom and prudence. So number one, we have the riches of his grace abiding within us. We are saved by faith through grace. Amen. Ephesians 2, 4 to 7 tells us, but God, who is rich in what? Mercy. Because of his great love with which he loved us, even when we were dead in trespasses, made us alive together with Christ. By grace you have been saved and raised us up together and made us sit together in the heavenly places in Christ Jesus, that in the ages to come he might show the exceeding riches of his grace in his kindness toward us in Christ Jesus. We've received his grace, we've received his mercies, and always remember, his mercies are new every single morning. Ephesians 3, 8, 9 declares, to me, who am less than the least of all the saints, Paul writes, this grace was given, that I should preach among the Gentiles the unsearchable riches of Christ, and to make all to see what is the fellowship of the mystery, from which the beginning of the ages has been hidden in God, who created all things through Christ Jesus. In other words, Paul says, the riches of Christ are so deep and so beyond our understanding, they're literally unsearchable. This never ends with Christ. And God has this for us as we head off one day to glorious heaven. Amen. If you want to read a glimpse of heaven, read Revelation 4 and 5. We'll get there, I promise. And then you get to Revelation 21 and 22. We head off to the new heavens, the new earth, and the new Jerusalem, which is forever and ever. So whatever you think is fantastic here on earth, you go, oh, are we going to miss it? No, no. Multiply it by the trillions of trillions, right? That's what it's going to be like in heaven, because everything's going to be perfect and you're going to be perfect. Amen. It's going to be awesome. Some people get worried. They go, well, if I'm married to Christ, what about my husband? What about my wife? We won't be married. I guarantee you, you're going to love each other far beyond what you've ever loved each other on earth and experience far greater things with each other in eternity than you've ever experienced here, because we're carrying around this sinful carcass and this nature that's within us. So whenever we go to heaven, everything's going to be glorified and magnified and exalted. Amen. So we have so much to look forward to. So he says to the Smyrna church, he's encouraging them, he's bringing faith in them, and he says, guys, even though you're impoverished because of what the Roman government is doing to you and others, I want you to understand. I want you to fully understand, you are rich in me. You're rich in me. Amen and amen.
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1: Aloha, this is Pastor Darold Skinner, and you know, many times as we hear the Word of God through the radio ministry and the messages that are given, there's people out there who've never given their hearts to Jesus Christ. Or maybe you're that prodigal son or daughter. I'd just like to share with you personally, this is your moment in time. This is your day of salvation. If you'd like to receive Christ as your personal Lord and Savior, or you need to return to Him as that prodigal son or daughter, then why don't you just join me in what we call the sinner's prayer. It's not a magical prayer, it's a prayer of faith. It's trusting in Christ and asking Him to forgive your sins and believing in Him that He's going to do a great mighty work in your life. He's got a great plan for you. So please join me right now if you need to. Just repeat this prayer right now. Dear Heavenly Father, I confess to You that I am a sinner, and I want Your Son Jesus Christ to come into my heart and save my soul. Lord Jesus, please wash away all my sins with Your holy and righteous blood, and please fill me with the power of Your Holy Spirit. I want to be born again. Thank You, Father, for loving me. Thank You, Jesus, for being my Savior. My Lord, I'm going to do my best to live for You, to serve You, and to honor You. I ask this prayer in Jesus' name. If you said that prayer, you meant it with all your heart. God loves you and He forgives you of all your sins, past, present, and future. And God has a great plan for you. He has a future and a hope for you. If you'd like to receive a new believer's packet, just go to our website at calvarychapelpearlharbor.com, email us, and we'd love to get that information out to you. May the Lord bless you mightily, and congratulations. Welcome to the family of God. You now have everlasting life in Jesus Christ.

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1: 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I hope you're enjoying your Sunday morning. I wish you all the best. My name is Rick Amata, and I am your host. The Department of Enterprise Services, with the City and County of Honolulu, has a tremendous reach throughout our island because the focus is on providing services that promote entertainment, congregation, and highlights on our island. Amongst them is the Honolulu Zoo. And this morning, we're delighted that Dita Holyfield, Director, Enterprise Services for the City and County of Honolulu, and John Barry, Director of the Honolulu Zoo, are guests on this edition of Community Matters. And can't wait for the conversation to start. And Dita Holyfield wishing you a very good morning.
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1: I was going to give you your title.
2: Oh, okay, good.
1: The most beautiful person in this studio is Dita Holyfield.
2: Thank you so very much. Yeah, being the Director of Enterprise Services, mm-hmm. I just can't thank Mayor enough every single day for the greatest job I've ever had. Yeah. And, you know, I get to do a lot of varied experiences on a daily basis.
1: That is very true. Very true. My goodness. I want to lead with this, and I know we're going to have some responses to Mayor's questions last week, but in my building, there's a gentleman, his name is Mark.
2: Okay.
1: And we had a conversation about golf.
2: Oh, great.
1: He is your biggest fan.
2: Yay!
1: When he plays two, sometimes three times a week, it is always on a Muni course.
2: Yeah, we love our Muni courses. Alawai, Ted Makalena, mm-hmm. Westlock. We got Kahuku for those that want to do a fun walking North Shore experience, low stress, outdoors. And of course, we have Eva Villages and my side, the Poly.
1: Yes, the Poly.
2: Yeah, it looks nicer than Wildlife Country Club.
1: I'm sorry, why where?
2: That's it's always really fun to see people's reaction when I say that.
1: The one last is that Dean Wilson, PGA Tour professional.
2: Yes.
1: Windward boy, played his junior golf at the Poly.
2: He's so famous.
1: He's back home.
2: He is.
1: And he is just supporting the Poly in so many ways.
2: Yeah.
1: And it's good to have friends like that.
2: Yeah, he's such a great guy. He loves junior golf and bringing in the next legacy and creating an opportunity. You know, the municipal golf courses offer free golf for mm-hmm. any child that is 7 to 17. And I just think it's one of the greatest gifts that we've been able to give the community for the families to go out and play golf together, especially in the summer.
1: That's correct. And golf, of course, one of the areas AOR, area responsibility that Dita has. We'll dive into more in just a moment. If you don't mind, would you please introduce the most handsome man in the studio with us today?
2: He is definitely that. I can tell you, we call him our unicorn, meaning that there is no way in the world we could ever capture someone as talented and experienced as him. And we got lucky. He retired here, I'll let him tell the story, 2 years ago, but he is our new zoo director, and his name is John Barry.
3: Oh, thank you, Dita and Rick. It's an honor to be with you.
1: It's a shame that you just don't come out of your shell a little bit, John. You know, just release.
2: You've got two shy people today.
1: Yeah, definitely, yeah. Definitely. Forget the Strait of Hormuz. We got all the power we need, right, with this energy here. John, a very good morning to you. Welcome.
3: Thank you, sir. It's such an honor to be with you and to your listeners. A good aloha morning.
1: Originally from where?
3: Maryland, Rockville, Maryland.
1: Yes. So that would make you a New England Patriot fan?
3: No, it would have been a Ravens, Baltimore.
1: Ah. Yeah. John, thanks for joining us today.
2: Enjoyed you, please. Yeah.
1: I know the time is very valuable. We're already at 7:18 in the morning. Bit about your background and a bit of resume, if you will.
3: Oh, I've had a really blessed life, Rick, and

0: and just had some great experiences and great opportunities. I worked in government with both the Clinton administration and the Obama administration. Mm-hmm. And then during the in-between years, I would run nonprofits. And,
1: I see.
0: One of the greatest nonprofits I got to run was the National Zoo for the Smithsonian Institution in Washington.
1: Wow.
0: And that was my dream job, Rick. It was I pinched myself. I never thought I'd be lucky enough to get it, and I did, and really enjoyed it. And Rick, I would have happily died in that job, except President Obama called me and said, "John, I need you to come run the Office of Personnel Management." And of course, the only answer when that happens is yes, sir. So I had to leave the zoo, but. You know, God has a funny way of bringing you around circle. Mm-hmm. So I've, you know, retired and was living here with my partner of 30 years. And his mother has been on island for 100 years. She was here when Pearl Harbor was bombed.
1: Oh, my Rick, goodness.
0: She turns 100 this Christmas Eve.
1: Oh.
0: And she is sharp as a tack, does Zumba twice a week. Oh, Rick, the fountain of youth is here, man. And so retiring, we wanted to come home to be with his family.
1: Yeah.
0: And things are going really well, and but I never dreamed I'd get the opportunity to be back in the zoo community, and it happened. And so I'm just thrilled to be here. We have one of the most passionate group of people on the island, working every day to make sure our animals are healthy and happy,
1: mm-hmm.
0: and also working to conserve endangered wild Hawaiian species. So we could talk more about that.
1: Sure, later. Absolutely. I'll just, I have visited the National Zoo. There's a great Thai restaurant in a little strip mall that's right down the street from the entrance.
0: I know exactly.
1: You know the place?
0: I know the place exactly.
1: Ooh, that was really good.
0: Good food.
1: I'm going to use one word. Panda.
0: Panda.
1: Panda, panda, panda, panda, panda, panda.
2: I did not know that was...
0: That red or giant?
2: Yeah.
1: Oh, well, no, express.
2: Wow. That's just, okay, no. That was so easy.
1: But that was just a highlight to be able to visit and witness and experience the pandas at the National Zoo.
0: You know, we were very fortunate when I was there, Rick, to have a cub born named Tyshawn, and it was a great experience. And you know, watching the process of that, and every morning Mom had to present herself for it was done through artificial insemination.
1: Yeah.
0: And Mom had to present her belly, and she loved so much the jelly that they put on her belly that she would come over voluntarily and do that every morning just to get the jelly. And so it was great. And Tyshawn stole the hearts of everybody in Washington. And it was just a magical experience to be part of that. And I'm hoping, you know, there's a lot of steps in front of us, but that we can fulfill the mayor's vision to bring pandas here to the Honolulu Zoo.
1: Dita, your thoughts?
2: My thoughts are, wow.
1: Yeah.
2: Like, that was the bonus. So here he worked for President Obama, and now he, poor thing, works for me. So that kind of had to get over that just a little bit. And then, you know, his story goes on. He's going to tell you a little more. But just when we found out that he had, you know, run a panda program, world-class, probably arguably the top in the nation, mm-hmm. the bonuses could not keep coming. We're just like, what is happening? And even the cabinet was like, are you making all of this up? Is this John Barry a real thing? And he's lived here for 2 years. He retired. So he's ingratiated himself into the community. He loves the culture. He loves the indigenous animals, where he's going to be a big part of really taking care of that, you know, underserved community for us, for perpetuating these animals forever.
1: Just a kind of a business question would be this. Previous to your appointment, what was your level of awareness of the Honolulu Zoo? And then arriving on island, having more of a intimate knowledge. And now as the new director, what do you make of things, John?
0: Well, Rick, I've had a great experience with the Honolulu Zoo. So, you know, for 30 years, I've been coming to Hawaii 3-4 times a year, you mm-hmm. know, so with family. And I would say every time I was here, we'd always visit the Honolulu Zoo. It is a magical zoo. It is literally one of the best in the nation. It certainly has the best location of any zoo in the United States. You know, right. King Kalakaua was a visionary to set aside the land at the base of Diamond Head to, you know, Laahi, to, you know, to create this park so that future generations would understand and appreciate and love wildlife. And, you know, God bless him for his vision. You know, he launched this in 1877, which makes us one of the earliest.
1: I was there for the opening. Yeah, it was a magical day.
0: My gosh. And, you know, so I've really enjoyed my visits every year. And what I've been so impressed with is the team that is now at the zoo. I've seen the changes that have gone from strength to strength and gotten better and better. I'll tell you what, our grounds team is the best in the country. I just love those guys.
2: Yes,
0: amen. Every morning I get on my knees and thank God for them because, you know, they're so, you know, people don't understand. Running a zoo is like running a miniature city. You know, everything, you know, from sewage to, you know, crowd control to security to health to medicine, all of those things have to happen and work well. And the team at the zoo is great. I'll tell you, we are very close. Our horticulture team has done such an amazing job that I want to take us just one more step and make us an official botanical garden as well as a zoo. Oh. Because look, we're about Malama Honua for all living things in Hawaii. Mm-hmm. We want to protect everything on our island home, right, and that includes plants and animals.
1: Love that. So in both of your visions, I'll start with Dita. What are you hopeful for the most for individuals, families, locals, tourists, when they visit the Honolulu Zoo? What do you see their experience to be? What is the ideal?
2: So overseeing the zoo, you know, our long time focus was just to get back accredited. We are so proud and so excited about being, we got 4 years at AZA, and then we worked on the grounds. We just wanted to have something that a John Barry type would be attracted to come and take care of. But what we want to do is really give a interactive experience from, like John said, the grounds and the experience, but we're looking at better collections and new animals and new exhibits and good grief, maybe pandas, dare I say. And so my vision is just to take it from a really great zoo to a must-stop experience when you come to the islands, or better yet, when you grow up in the islands.
1: Excellent. John, how about you?
0: Rick, when I was a kid, I got involved in conservation because of my trip to the National Zoo. I met Jane Goodall. She was inspired.
2: Wow.
0: She was inspired the same way. And her first experiences go back to the zoo, as do Richard Attenborough's and great scientists like Tom Lovejoy, great conservationists. And so I see one of our most important missions is developing that next generation of conservation leaders. And nothing can do it. This one thing can beat everything. Everything on the phone, on all of the, you know, everything we've got today. Kids are bombarded. But I'll tell you what, nothing beats when you feed a leaf of lettuce to one of our wonderful giraffes, and if Sandy or Velix bend over and put that tongue around their arm and gently pull the leaf out of their hand, that kid is going to be filled with awe. Yeah. And that's the experience I want to have, because when a kid is touched by awe, he's touched by God, and by God, we've got him for life. We have a conservationist forever. And so that's my vision. I really want to have every kid come into this zoo and encounter the majesty of these animals. You can't look into the eye of a giraffe or the eye of an elephant and not see the face of God.
1: Amen.
2: Man.
1: That's gracious.
2: Now you know.
1: How do you get this job?
2: I
1: my goodness.
2: I listen to the, first of all, I get super emotional when I'm around him. He's so passionate. I just, it is a pleasure every day to come to work with this guy. But just the awesome opportunity for this community to have the greatest zoo director in the history. We are groundbreaking it. And it's just, it's such an honor to work side by side with him.
1: Because I was doing some research on your experience, and I found it probably to be the most profound moment is that you were in charge of animals for Noah's Ark. And the way that you crafted and organized, it's amazing, John.
0: Let me tell you, we have a real Noah at the zoo, and his name is Kevin Murata.
1: Okay.
0: And right now, the Ani Ani Owl, which is the smallest honey creeper in the world, but flies like, literally, it flies better than our most sophisticated United States defense fighter plane. It's more agile than a dragonfly in terms of its flight pattern. It's amazing. 10 grams weight. So we're talking a tiny bird. They're crashing on Kauai right now. And thank God for the U.S. Fish and Wildlife Service and all the people that are following this and are engaged in it. But Kevin Murata at our zoo has stepped up along with Kelly Reno, our curator of birds. And we are building an insurance population that the state has asked us to do because we want to be able to have a breeding population until we can figure out how to solve what's crashing and killing the birds in the wild.
1: Gotcha.
0: And primarily it's mosquitoes and avian malaria. But there's other things going on as well to have the speed of this collapse. And so we're building literally an ark at the Honolulu Zoo right now. And Kevin and Kelly and their whole team and the bird, our bird section, are producing miracles because they're doing these things. Kevin, whenever you have to do something the first time, it's hard because it's easy to screw up and you make mistakes because everything you're doing, you're learning. Everything you're doing is the first time it's being recorded. How much do they eat? How often do they eat? Where do they sleep? How can we get their weight? You know, how... Two things you talk about in the zoo every day, you can't get away from it, is sex and poop, because it's involved with every animal.
2: Was not expecting that, by the way.
0: But we literally, this team is learning everything we can about this bird, and we're sharing it with our partners. The San Diego Zoo is partnered with us. DLNR is leading the way. There's just an amazing group of passionate people trying to save this bird, which is one of the most precious birds on the planet. And that work on that ark is underway right now at the Honolulu Zoo.
1: I am so glad I brought that up.
2: Yeah.
1: Unbelievable.
2: Your funny turned into this incredible education experience.
1: That was tremendous.
2: Yeah.
1: It's a shame, John, that you don't seem to have a grasp of the responsibilities of this position, but we're delighted to see you.
2: Yeah. So, we hope he makes it.
1: It's a shame that... Boy, we were
0: Rick, all I can promise is I'll do my best.
1: That's all right. Well, we're all G in the hood.
2: He is so positive person. It's hard to kind of beat him to the punch. No doubt.
1: And this is an opportunity for you to join us, just as Steve is doing out in Kaneohe. Steve, aloha.
3: Good morning.
1: Good morning.
3: How are you?
1: Good. Thank you.
3: I wanted to talk about animals with John.
2: Yay.
3: Excuse me. Back in 1976, my dad was working with the space program, okay? And because he was an animal artist and could draw anatomy, they had him design the arm that went out on the Viking lander on Mars to pick up soil samples. But he learned how to draw animals from two artists who worked at the Denver Zoo. And they were phenomenal, and I have a whole bunch of drawings that my father did from these animals, and I was wondering if the zoo would like them, if they have any classes that they teach children with or anything like that. But it was really cool growing up with stuff in the zoo, and we'd get to go to the zoo and behind the stage, and I just loved elephants, and my niece loved pandas, and he carved a panda out of wood, but since you couldn't get a piece of wood that was black and white, it just looked like kind of an albino panda.
1: Oh, my goodness gracious. Well, that is unique.
2: That
1: is
2: a wow story, by the way, Steve.
0: Well, I tell you, Steve, I am in awe right now listening to you. That's amazing. I mean, you've combined two of the greatest things, you know, space and animals together into one sentence. And, you know, God bless your dad. I just think that's incredible that he, you know, learned the art in the zoo and then it was applied to the Viking lander is an amazing, amazing story. And, oh, my God, yes, we would love, if you're willing to donate the pictures, we have classrooms where the kids would just love to see that. And the teachers could fold that into their lessons and their stories. And, you know, you know, Steve, you'd be inspiring a whole new generation.
2: Yay.
0: So we would love to. So if you're willing to do that, we'd very happily take them on.
1: It's tremendous. Steve, please hold on the line and John's going to obtain your contact information. And I want to thank you for the first call of the morning. Very nice, and thank you for your generosity. We appreciate it. I want to make sure I keep, there we go. I want to go to Karen, who is in Kaimuki today. Karen, welcome to the program. Good morning.
4: Hey, good morning. Mr. Barry, first of all, welcome to Honolulu. Thank you for your service. There's a lot to consider here living on the islands and directing the zoo. Not that a tsunami could happen in Waikiki, but what exactly do you intend to do? I'm sure you have something in play, but the public, especially the people that live around here, I happen to be one of them. We worry about this. We worry about the hurricanes. We worry about the tsunamis because last year we had one and they are wraparound. Now, fortunately, we've never had a problem in Waikiki, but we can't look at it like that anymore.
1: All right. Thank you very much, Karen. Thoughts and ideas about disaster recovery, tsunami specifically?
0: Karen, that's a great question. And it is, every zoo director has an issue that wakes them up at 3 a.m. And that's probably one of my top wake ups at 3 a.m. And look, I'm familiar with the danger of living on the islands, living, surrounded by the entire Pacific Ocean, in an earthquake area, and all of those challenges we face. So we practice regularly at the zoo, and in fact, we've got a drill coming up later in July that is going to we're going to actually do a tsunami drill along with an animal escape so that we can test everything, our police response, our emergency response, and everything for the team to be ready. But we have in place, the emergency procedures, to do everything we can to protect the animals, to put them in safe areas, to bring them to higher zones. And some animals actually, would actually do better being just left in their yard unless it's a never before level tsunami, an elephant can withstand pretty strong water flow. Mm-hmm. And so the safest place for them would actually be in their yard, not in their into the back area. But some areas, what we have is raised enclosures so that when we it for those animals that you'd be putting there. We're looking also at farther away sort of emergency places if we get enough warning to be able to sort of move, small and endangered animals to those zones as well. So this is it's a big project. There's no easy answer to this. And it's just going to be one we're going to have to wrestle with and at the same time pray to God that we don't have to face it in reality.
1: We appreciate the call, Karen, very, very much. And thank you for joining the program. And whenever we talk about tsunami, we always are aware of some of the most horrendous occasions ever. Our recent history deals with tsunami warnings. Thank the Lord above, nothing has transpired. Hurricane season is upon us. 1992, when Iniki struck, the target was the south shore of Oahu. Mm. And talk about the Lord, he helped us. Kauai friends and family weathered the primary battering, but that would have been a horrific situation. How much time do you need in advance in order to effectuate the protection of our animals?
0: Rick, we don't get to pick that. That'll be determined by the events at the time, and right. we have to just use every precious minute that's given to us to respond and do as much as we can to save as much as we can, That's the only, there's a million upsides to the location of the zoo being, right at the base of Diamond Head and right near Waikiki so tourists can walk. The biggest downside is the risk of being right next to the ocean
2: sure.
0: and
2: yeah.
0: the nature. So, yeah. It's one we will take every minute that's given to us, but we try to plan ahead, we try to think ahead and try to be yeah. ready. And our teams... Look, everybody working the zoo, they're not doing it for the money. They're not doing it for the job. They're doing it because they love animals. And, my biggest fear is making sure that these keepers don't end up risking their own lives in a situation like this. So I'll be carefully watching to make sure we get not only our animals taken care of, but all of our staff, because, you know, we just have to think all of those things through and pray for as many minutes as we can to respond.
1: Dina, if you could give us a summary of your role, responsibilities with the department, what would that be?
2: I oversee five divisions, all equally awesome but different. I run all the venues. That would include the Waikiki Shell, the Blaisdell Arena, the Concert Hall, the Exhibition Hall, yada, yada. I run the concessions division. That's 22 concessions, small businesses, parking, umbrellas, online ticketing. So that's an exciting piece of what I do. I help small business grow, and we create a revenue stream for the city. I'm the only department that makes money.
1: That's right.
2: I know, I'm very popular. And then I also oversee the Honolulu Zoo in John Berry, and I oversee the six municipal golf courses. And then we have a building services division, which is a maintenance division that supplements and helps all the other four divisions.
1: I'm still waiting.
2: You want to work at the golf division?
1: Well, I'm waiting for the renaming of the Alawai to the Hamatawai Golf Course. Should I just check the watch? Or?
2: Yeah, well, we do things like that.
1: Yeah.
2: You need to gather your hui, and then you need to, come at me and say and make a case. And the city council would be involved, so you need to suck up to them too.
1: Oh, I do that all the time. But you said I have to make a case. I'll make a net case.
2: And there's jokes aplenty.
1: Come on. Broadway in Hawaii.
2: So exciting. Yes, the series this time is going to be epic. We are going old school. Two top musicals that are the top 10 in the nation. You haven't seen them, haven't been to a Broadway show. You don't have to go to New York. Mm-hmm. You get to come to the concert hall.
1: Yes.
2: So it's Mamma Mia. Mm-hmm. And so we're very excited because you're going to come dressed up. You're going to know all the songs. You're going to sing along. It's just going to be fantastic.
1: Right.
2: Yep.
1: John Berry, what do you like to do for fun?
0: How I start my day every day, Rick, is I get to tool around the zoo at 6:30 and see the animals waking up.
1: Oh, my.
0: And nothing beats hearing our lions say good morning. You feel your organs move when they when they roar. I hope everybody comes back. If you haven't been to the zoo in a while, come back. We're about to open two new great exhibits for our penguins and our hippos. Our hippos, Mara and Louise, are just incredible. They love each other. They love their pool. And we're just waiting on one piece of glass to finish this darn thing off. It had to be made of the mainland. You know, so we're waiting. But because you need pretty strong glass for hippo enclosure, I'll tell you that. The hippos are already enjoying it behind the scenes, and I can't wait for the public to see them. They're going to love it. We're also going to, we have one of the best giraffe yards in the entire country, and we are upgrading it and making it safer so that the giraffes can have access to it 24 hours a day, so they can stay out at night. It's interesting that the trees in that yard. We had a visitor from Japan who is an expert bonsai. I forget the name of the title of that, but someone who's expert in bonsai. And he said, who trims your trees? They are the most perfect monkey pod trees I've seen anywhere in the world.
2: Wow.
0: And we said, it's our giraffes. And so we've got Velix and Sandy do it all by themselves. And he said, he bowed. He turned to the giraffes and bowed.
2: Oh my gosh. The stories you could tell, I tell you.
0: So fun. So come back, please. And then the other thing I'd beg people to, Rick, we need more volunteers. We are dying for volunteers. Mm. We've got so many kids we have to turn away from programs because we just don't have enough volunteers to help handle them. And, you know, if you're bored, if you're listening and you're just looking for something to invest yourself in that will really give you more, you will get more out of this than you'll put in, let me tell you. Because being around young kids, being around the animals, you will have a great day. And so please think about volunteering at the zoo. Think about joining the society. And we just can't wait to welcome you back.
1: Yes. And again, thanking Dita and John so very much for joining us. Boy, that's exhilarating information. Loved it. And great folks. By the way, you can join us on Community Matters at this time on this iHeartRadio station each Sunday morning. If there's an issue or an organization that you would like to share on Community Matters to be considered to be a part of the program, you can email me, rickhamada@iheartradio.com. 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But always keep this in mind, folks. 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

Would you cry if you saw me crying? 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Or would you laugh? 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
1: You guys are a crazy bunch of people.
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1: Oh my gosh, it's just so hilarious.
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1: Holiday weekend where music and festivals and celebrations and cookouts and fireworks.
2: Yes, I love fireworks. It's the reason I look forward to July 4th.
1: Do you set your own off? I mean, I don't want to encourage people to do that.
2: I have. It scares me so to do it.
1: Fireworks scare animals, though.
2: It's true.
1: I mean, if you have a dog.
2: I lost a dog due to fireworks.
1: Did you really?
2: Yeah. We had a German Shepherd, and he was an outside dog, never leashed, never tied up. We'd leave and come back, and there the dog was. One July 4th, we didn't think about the fireworks, and we left him. When we came back, he wasn't there. It took us about a week before we found him. You know, the dog catcher had him, and we were able to get him back. But it was kind of, like 7 or 8 years old. I was devastated.
1: Wait, there's real dog catchers? They're called dog catchers? I thought that was in a cartoon.
2: No, of course there's dog catchers.
1: I've never seen animal rescue, right?
2: Right, yeah.
1: But when you call it the dog catcher, it sounds
2: it's
1: like
2: the guy with the net in the panel van running around, trying to take everybody's dog, right?
1: in Scooby-Doo, yeah.
2: Yeah, that's right. He escaped away from the, and it was, that was always crazy. The dog catcher was always after dogs that somebody obviously owned, which that doesn't happen.
1: And is there a cat catcher?
2: I'm sure there is.
0: It's the Jim Brickman Show.
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0: It's the Jim Brickman Show.
1: So there's a lot of summer travel happening right now. Yeah. In fact, we're at the beginning, but you'd never know it because
2: it is
1: packed.
2: It's nuts out there, folks.
1: It really is. So you want to prepare. You want to get there early. You want to go through security without stuff in your bag. Mm-hmm. I learned this lesson. And so I go through the security and I see they pulled my bag and I'm thinking, oh gosh,
2: oh boy,
1: is it the cashews? Sometimes the nuts. I don't know what, why, but it is. So they, you know, they're big on yelling across to each other at the security, at the TSA people. Hey, Sam, come on over. I got a, you know, female, you know, or stuff like
2: right.
1: Male.
2: Male.
1: Meaning, I guess they have to be frisked or whatever.
2: Right. So they try and put the boys with the boys and the girls with the girls. Right.
1: So I had this, let's call it, you know what you use for foot spray?
2: Yeah.
1: That is considered
2: fast acting tenactin.
1: Yeah. So it's like antifungal.
2: Correct.
1: You can also use it for
2: other stuff.
1: Other things.
2: Yes, understood.
1: So it goes through. They stop me for it. Hey, Bob.
2: Was it an ointment or it was a spray?
1: It was a spray.
2: Spray.
1: Hey, Bob. This man has some antifungal spray. Does that go through?
2: It's medication. It should go through. All prescriptions will go through, liquid or not.
1: But he didn't say antifungal spray. He said something.
2: No way. Oh, come on. What's wrong with people? No tact.
0: It's the Jim Brickman Show.
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0: Let us know if there's a song you want us to play or somebody you want us to interview. 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
1: Happy birthday, America.
2: Happy birthday to you. I never know what key to start that song in.
1: It is hard to sing happy birthday with a group. Nobody knows where to start.
2: Yeah, and,
1: happy.
2: It's usually, and then I'm trying to pick the, I'm like either happy birth or happy birthday. It's like, it's always just like, I can't even sing it well.
1: Right. You don't land on the note till about halfway through the song.
2: Yeah, and it's usually kind of a mess. But luckily for us that they're going to be happy birthday. Happy birthday. Yeah, okay.
1: Anyway. If you are celebrating, which we know you are.
2: Probably without singing, hopefully.
1: Yeah, you're not singing Happy Birthday, no. America. Maybe the Star Spangled Banner. But, you know, they still cram other holidays in this weekend as if you need something more to celebrate.
2: Yeah, because it looks like there are a couple things you can pair with the Independence Day holiday, like National Fried Clam Day.
1: Oh, I love fried clams.
2: First off, you had me at fried, to fried clams would be a great thing that you never see on enough 4th of July barbecues.
1: No, you don't see them hardly anywhere.
2: But how do you celebrate Stay Out of the Sun Day on July 4th weekend, especially if you live in the northern states where this is pretty much our 10 days of sunshine right now?
1: Why would it be? Stay out of, I don't understand celebrating that.
2: Yeah, when you're trying to also celebrate being outside.
1: Well, and if you are taking Monday off, then Bikini Day is something you might want to celebrate.
2: I think I might.
1: And it's also, this is odd, Workaholics Day.
2: Yeah.
1: So does that mean you take off or you work?
2: I guess I'll see.
1: It's celebrating work on a day that you shouldn't be.
2: Right, that you should be off.
1: Okay.
2: So, see you Monday.
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1: Here's the Jim Brickman Show. 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
2: Yes.
1: Anywhere you can.
2: You want to learn something, but you want to laugh while you're doing
1: yeah,
2: it.
1: Yeah, that's right. We never cut corners on the Jim Brickman Show as we bring you another edition of Idioms for Dummies.
2: Yeah. Things we say like cut corners that we don't even know why we say them, but they're just part of our vocabulary.
1: They just show up. We know what they mean, but we don't know why they mean what they mean.
2: We know why we're using it.
1: Yes.
2: We don't know where they came from.
1: Yes, of course. So this is, of course, used when someone skips a crucial step or uses inferior materials to complete something or, you know, basically a shortcut to get a job done that, you know, is of questionable quality. And this phrase originates from the physical act of driving or walking instead of following a curving or a squared round. For instance, so if you're going to like turn a corner and instead of taking the sidewalk, you walk through the property to kind of take that corner off because it's a shorter distance.
2: Cut a corner.
1: Now, you could, when you do cut that corner, your feet could get muddy because who knows what's in there? Maybe there's snakes on that property and that property is probably not yours and you could get, you know,
2: what is that?
1: For trespass.
2: What does that have to do with it?
1: If you stay on the sidewalk, if you take the full corner,
2: I see.
1: That's the proper way
2: proper
1: to do that.
2: Way, I
1: and
2: see.
1: Then when you cut that corner, you now introduce unnecessary risk.
2: I see.
1: See?
2: It really says mud and snakes?
1: No, I said mud and snakes.
0: It's the Jim Brickman Show.
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0: It's the Jim Brickman Show.
1: I'm starting to think that in ancient Greece and Roman times that they had their own idioms that came from before them.
2: And then they were massaged to fit modern slang.
1: Yeah. Things we use in everyday life, phrases that we throw around, but we really don't know where they came from. Bite the bullet.
2: I think they used that. Now I'm not looking this up, but when there was like, you know, surgeries prior to anesthesia, you were just awake and it was going to hurt.
1: Oh.
2: So you would put a bullet in your mouth to bite down on to help deal with the pain. Now I'm going to look it up.
1: I that makes sense, because to face something
2: that you've been dreading. Phrase comes from old military medicine before the invention of anesthesia.
1: Oh my gosh.
2: Bob is right, t-shirt.
1: I do not believe
2: surgeons operating on wounded soldiers in the battlefield would give them a soft lead bullet to bite down on to help cope with the intense pain and keep them from screaming or biting their tongue. So that's where that one came
1: from. Well, I think you hit the nail on the head on that one.
0: It's the Jim Brickman Show.

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1: You know what's even better than listening to music at home? Is seeing a concert live. So come see mine. I am headed out on tour. A lot of shows headed out your way from coast to coast. JimBrickman.com has all the tour dates. Come and join us.
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1: Things we say every day, phrases that we don't know what they mean, but we just use them.
2: Yeah.
1: Idioms.
2: I think it's good to know where these things come from because I think it's just good to know.
1: Because
2: it's interesting.
1: Well, it's nice to know when you speak
2: that you know what you're talking
1: about. That you know why you're mm-hmm. using words, I think. I mean, learning this stuff is a piece of cake.
2: And there are a lot that are kind of fall under that same category, like, oh, this is going to be a breeze, or it's going to be a cinch, it's child's play, it's a no-brainer, it's a walk in the park. All these different ones. And they all kind of refer to the same thing, is that this is going to be a simple,
1: easy
2: task. And the piece of cake came from, cake is easy and pleasurable to consume. Cakewalks were a cake was relatively easy to win because it wasn't a cake run. It was a cakewalk.
1: Cakewalk. Yeah, piece of cake, cakewalk. I mean, I don't know what it is, but that's a bit of a stretch. Cake is easy to eat.
2: Isn't it?
1: It is, but...
2: It's easy to make the decision to eat it because...
1: I don't know.
2: It's cake. It's easy to chew. It just kind of melts in your mouth.
1: It's a stretch.
2: A stretch.
1: I think.
2: Why did we start using a stretch?
0: It's the Jim Brickman Show. It's the Jim Brickman Show.
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1: So we're talking about the Songwriters Hall of Fame. I attended because, you know, I don't know if you know, I'm a songwriter.
2: That's your day job.
1: If somebody asks me what I do, that's what I say.
2: Yeah.
1: You know, they come out in different forms, piano and vocals, but essentially I'm a songwriter. So this is a very prestigious event. Taylor Swift was getting an award. It's a dinner. Everybody sits around. John Fogerty was like at this table.
2: Whoa. Yeah. That's another huge songwriter.
1: Huge.
2: Huge.
1: And then songwriters who write for other people.
2: That aren't household names, but they're songs.
1: Right. So the songwriter of Umbrella or All the Single Ladies for Beyonce, and then Celine Dion songs and Mariah Carey songs and, you know, All I Want for Christmas Is You songwriter, all that kind of thing. And the way they do it is really interesting. They have other performers come on and sing that person's song and then give them the award.
2: So the people that are receiving the awards don't necessarily perform.
1: Right.
2: Do they perform?
1: Some do.
2: Some do, some don't.
1: Right. So they sing a song, this surprise guest who comes out and sings a song like Brandi Carlile.
2: Okay.
1: Sang an Alanis Morissette song, gave the award to Alanis, then Alanis sang two songs. Amazing and brilliant.
2: Man, so good.
0: It's the Jim Brickman Show.

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1: It's the Jim Brickman Show coming to you from the piano.
2: Wonderful. And almost ruined by my phone because I always forget to silence my cell phone before we start these segments. So apologies, everyone. The segment I'm currently ruining is the Brickmanizer. This is where Jim takes a challenge from you to play a song that's not in his wheelhouse. So a popular pop song, country song, rap song, rock song. Did I say rock song? Dance, disco, you name it. He transforms it into a solo romantic piano masterpiece.
1: And we take a request. So who do we have this week?
2: This week, Greg comes to us from Farmington, New Mexico, listening on 98.7 KRTZ for the holiday weekend. Wants to hear a little Americana, as in Pink Houses from John Cougar, I believe at this time, Mellencamp. So let's go ahead and give a clip to that.
1: That's an Americana. He has a lot of those. That's like his lane, isn't it?
2: Yeah, and then R-O-C-K in the USA is another one that is popular around this time of year. So I figured we'd give this one a shot.
1: Okay. It's it's one of those songs that's kind of a talk-sing song. So it does is a little challenging for the melody, but of course.
2: Sing-talking again.
1: Yeah.
2: Thwarts our plans every time.
1: Doesn't it?
2: Well, we'll see how you fare. We'll give you a few minutes to get yourself familiar with it. Then when we come back, we're going to hear Pink Houses in the Brickmanizer.
0: It's the Jim Brickman Show.
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2: 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Thank you for being with us this weekend on the Jim Brickman Show. And here's my new song, I Need You More, featuring just an amazing vocal performance from Kaylee Bishop. And it'll be coming out on my forthcoming album, Amazing.

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2: 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Greg in Farmington, New Mexico, listening on KRTZ, wanted to hear your take on John Cougar Mellencamp's Pink Houses. You've had few minutes to familiarize yourself with it. On a deeper level, I'm sure you knew this song pretty well prior to.
1: Not that much. I did have to listen back again.
2: All right, so here it comes. Here's John Cougar Mellencamp in the
3: Rhythmanizer.

0: There we go.
1: No, there were moments, but you know, I have to do some modifying.
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1: Right, you can't go. Otherwise, it wouldn't be the Brickmanized.
0: Yeah, no. So, yeah, you made a very romantic 4th of July for people. If you'd like to make it a romantic, you know, some other holiday that's coming up, get your challenge in. 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And then that request happens right over there at the piano. 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

Jim Brickman, and you know, I live two lives. 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

0: Thank you for being with us this weekend on the Jim Brickman Show. We always love having you around, and we always appreciate having you around. And taking a little time to take a couple breaths and maybe not think about all the craziness that's going on in your life or maybe in the world. Some other things to calm and soothe: new music from Jim Brickman is coming out this summer. 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

92.3 Kansas K with Jim and the Geek checking in on your Aloha Sunday. And a big hit from a TV show that featured six friends, and two of them were definitely on a break.

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0: We're celebrating America's 250th all weekend long right here on 92.3 KSSK, dropping in the 250 greatest 80s and 90s songs to celebrate. Some of them you might have forgotten about. I know you remember that Christina Aguilera song, but coming up, we got music from the Dirty Dancing soundtrack and from a group from Sweden that has a rhymey stymy name. Can you figure that one out?
1: The best skaters, BMX riders, and moto athletes in the world don't compete in leagues. 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

It is 92.3 KSSK with Tim and the Geek on your Aloha Sunday and playing all these 80s and 90s hits. Of course, one of the big groups of the late 80s, the Fine Young Cannibals. Couple number one hits for them. But how did they get that name? Fine Young Cannibals. It's from a 1960 movie called All the Fine Young Cannibals with Robert Wagner and Natalie Wood. Here they are with She Drives Me Crazy on KSSK.

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0: You too on 92.3 KSSK, Jim and the Geek. They're a great group from the 80s and the 90s. Of course, our 2026 iHeartRadio Music Festival will feature groups from all over the place. BTS and Le Sserafim from the K-pop world. Snoop Dogg and Cardi B from hip-hop. Kenny Chesney, Lainey Wilson from country. And from the 90s era, the Goo Goo Dolls are going to be there. Now, tickets are very limited at this point, but if you want to see what's out there, check AXS.com. Do it before they sell out completely.
1: From the KSSK News Center, I'm Roger Mari. A man was arrested Saturday night after police said he attacked a woman with a knife in the Alamoana area. It happened at around 8:40 p.m. Investigators say a 52-year-old man allegedly assaulted a 27-year-old woman, injuring her. The suspect was arrested shortly after on suspicion of second-degree assault. Police say he remains in custody. President Trump spoke to Russian leader Vladimir Putin by phone ahead of the upcoming NATO summit. According to the Kremlin, Trump offered to help find a solution to the Ukraine war during the nearly 90-minute call on Saturday. The conversation comes as the president prepares to travel to Turkey to attend this week's NATO gathering. President Trump is thanking FIFA for clearing Polar and Bologun to play for Team USA in Monday's round of 16 match against Belgium. The soccer star is eligible to play after FIFA lifted his one-match ban imposed by its disciplinary committee. Bologun was given a red card during the second half of the United States victory over Bosnia and Herzegovina. From the KSSK News Center, I'm Roger Mari.
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3: I do make animal noises before I go on stage. Yeah, I've heard other singers, and occasionally you'll be in a TV studio doing something and you hear people next to it, and people that you might really admire, and you hear them go, woo, woo! And it's like the cuckoo next door. And it's not, it's somebody really great warming their voice up. And I said, I could never do that. It's really, really, really uncut. I couldn't do that. I couldn't do it in public. I do it now in public. I am making those clucking sounds. If you happen to be in a bathroom near the U2's dressing room, that might be me.
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1: All the songs are recorded usually within a day of writing them, so I guess it just holds a bit of that rawness anyway, because I don't really know what I'm doing. And then the more and more I play the song, the more the song becomes sort of second nature, but the initial recording is just winging it. I think Joni Mitchell said the closer you can get to your own heart, the closer you can get to everyone else's. So I just think as a songwriter, it's a mistake to hold back. Yeah, that's kind of you not really treating the art properly.
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0: Rick Springfield, Jesse's Girl on 92.3 Kansas K as we play all your favorites of the 80s and the 90s. 250 greatest songs in honor of America's 250th. And by the way, I'm going to give you a little heads up of a cool prize that's coming up. Bryan Adams, talking about a guy from the 80s and the 90s. 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We're going to give you a chance to see him in concert with special guests Pat Benatar and Neil Giraldo, talking about 80s and 90s there too. 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

celebrating freedom, fun, and the music who made us who we are. We're featuring the 250 greatest songs of the 80s and 90s, all 4th of July weekend long.

It's 92.3 KSSK playing the 250 greatest songs of the 80s and the 90s. This guy spent some time in Hawaii, so he knows a little bit about those summer girls. It's Dino.

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0: 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Boy, those guys put out all the slow jams back in the late 80s, early 90s. Obviously, that one came out in 1990, but before that, remember in 89, Closer Than Friends, Shower Me With Your Love, You Are My Everything. 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
1: From the KSSK News Center, I'm Roger Murray. President Trump is preparing to attend the upcoming NATO summit in Turkey later this week. He's also speaking to several world leaders ahead of the trip. According to a Kremlin spokesperson, Trump offered to help find a solution to the Ukraine war during a nearly 90-minute phone call with Russian leader Vladimir Putin on Saturday. Charlie Kirk's widow is set to attend her first Utah court hearing in the trial of the man accused of killing her husband. Erica Kirk will reportedly be joined by Charlie Kirk's parents for the week-long preliminary hearing where prosecutors will lay out their case against Tyler Robinson. The hearing begins on Monday. A woman died in a crash that temporarily shut down the H1 freeway westbound for more than 3 hours Saturday. It happened just before 6 p.m. near the A'ala Street overpass. Police say a 28-year-old woman was traveling west on the H1 freeway when, for unknown reasons, she crossed all lanes of traffic and crashed into the concrete center median. The woman was pronounced dead at the scene. From the KSSK News Center, I'm Roger Murray.
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3: 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And nobody knew how long it was going to last. I think my dad was secretly a little worried about my future. Apparently my elder brother told me once that he would say, I haven't said anything to little Roddy, but I'd been worried about his future, what he's going to be doing. But it's so important. I mean, they all encouraged me. Both my brothers chipped in to help me buy a good acoustic guitar. So I'm deeply indebted to them.
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0: 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Jimmy the Geek and, tomorrow, Perry and the Posse return. The full show is back. Excited for that. And some sports news to talk about, including a former UH player getting selected to the MLB All-Star Game. I'll tell you about that at 6:15 and 7:45 tomorrow morning right here on KSSK.
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Happy Aloha Sunday. It's Jimmy the Geek here on 92.3 KSSK, playing all these great songs from the 80s and the 90s. Here's a guy who's had songs like When the Going Gets Tough, The Tough Get Going, and Get Out of My Dreams, Get Into My Car. But this was his first number one hit, Billy Ocean with Caribbean Queen.

0: Paula Abdul, straight up. Yeah, she's from the 80s and the 90s. It's Jimmy the Geek here on 92.3 KSSK, playing the 250 greatest songs from the 80s and the 90s all 4th of July weekend. Hope your 4th was great yesterday, whatever you did. We literally sat at home all day and just watched TV. And that reminds me, tomorrow with Pairing the Posse, we'll tell you what we've been streaming. And yeah, I've got this one show that we binged for the entire 4th of July day to tell you about. 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
1: From the KSSK News Center, I'm Roger Murray. A water main break is causing lane closures on Kapi'olani Boulevard. The Board of Water Supply said crews responded shortly before 8:45 a.m. to a main break near the intersection of Kapi'olani Boulevard and Eisenberg Street. The two right eastbound lanes are closed while crews make repairs. Only the left lane remains open. Motorists are urged to use caution in the area and expect traffic delays. NASA Administrator Jared Isaacman says the U.S. is in a space race with China. During an appearance on CBS's Face the Nation, Isaacman warned the Chinese program is, quote, moving at incredible speeds. He also argued for maintaining an American presence in space, pointing to possible scientific and economic benefits. Severe thunderstorms couldn't stop cities on the East Coast from putting on huge 4th of July fireworks shows. Washington, D.C. may have set a Guinness World Record with its display of more than 800,000 rockets. New York City had about 85,000 rockets for its Macy's 4th of July fireworks show. Boston and Philadelphia both managed to stage huge fireworks displays after the thunderstorms cleared up. From the KSSK News Center, I'm Roger Murray.
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